0: right now.
1: Now, do these, when you program them in, pardon my ignorance.
0: No good.
1: When you program them in there, do they segue into each other, or do you have
0: it
1: to
0: can't.
1: Be?
0: No. Okay. If I let it go, they just run, keep running, running, running.
1: Okay.
0: We can put stops in between. The coolest thing about this program, it's a radio DJ program. If you hit the play thing, it'll stop whatever's playing and very smoothly start the next song. It also backs it up if you need to. Technology is great to help to a point. Which was the Stone song you liked?
1: Beast of Burden.
0: Beast of Burden. Let me see.
1: As Charlie Watts was featured on that cut.
0: Let's put Beast in. Beast. Why are you not listening to me?
1: I think it was from the Some Girls album. If I tap into my encyclopedic musical knowledge.
0: Okay. Beast. Beastie Boys. No, we don't want that. That's what's bringing up. Beastie Boys. Let's see. Rolling Stone. Yeah, we do have it. You like that song?
1: Yeah, let's play that.
0: Okay, we're going to put that one in. Okay. Another one?
1: I'm crawling up the decades. So how about... let's go to the 70s. How do we feel about another Elvis, Elvis Costello?
0: Okay, let's do Elvis. There's no one asked. Okay, Elvis Costello. Got a bunch of them. I'm sure one of them's got to be. There's a lot. What's your favorite one from there?
1: Well, I think a crowd pleaser would be Pump It Up.
0: I'm not sure. I got to get the other one. Pump Up the Volume. I don't have that in there. I need to add it to my... yes, we have it. Okay, that was going in. Okay, do one more. We'll get more as we go.
1: Okay. Let's go... all right, let's go... Where were we, the 70s? Let's go to the 80s. Okay, but I'm going to pick something. This is a good one. This is not too obscure. How about Joe Jackson Stepping Out?
0: There's one thing I hate about that song. I played it here many... It's actually stepping. There we go. Yeah, we're going to have it. In there, there's a line that says you can leave the radio, whatever, behind. I used to get so mad, like, don't you dare say something like that. You take the radio with you all the time.
1: Yeah.
0: What's the matter with you? Something about they left the news and leave the radio behind. Like, yeah. No, you always take it with you. You got to have the news with you. All right, one more, and then we're going to do a flip here. I'll do a station ID and then I'll let you jump in over here.
1: If you say so.
0: I'll walk you through everything.
1: I'm not sure
0: okay,
1: that's
0: it's
1: a,
0: okay.
1: It's not a good idea.
0: No, that's fine. I want you to add, this would be a special moment in your life to go, I never thought I'd be back in a radio studio doing this at the place I worked at before.
1: Yes.
0: I mean, somewhere else, yeah, but I'm back in the same building I spent ages in, and I'm there again, and I'm on the radio. Why? Why? Because... You're you, that's why.
1: Well, it was funny that I said, well, I just need the address for the studio. And you're like, what, did you forget already?
0: I
1: thought they moved.
0: they went to the bank. It was Chemical Bank at the time. It's now PNC. And something happened here. Got hit by lightning or something. And they had to go somewhere. They got it hooked up so they can transmit from there. And then the tower still did its thing. Carl Hempel, our station manager, said the reason they moved back here was because of cost. I had two other people tell me, well, the Spanish station went over there too. And the landlord of the building didn't like the fact that they had a little refrigerator set up outside in the hallway outside the door with electrical cords going down the hallway. So I don't know which story could be true. I really don't care. But yeah, they did broadcast from the Chemical Bank building, which again is PNC, and they were there for a while. And they came back to this place.
1: Okay.
0: And Carl Hempel, thank God, fixed this place up because, as you said on the way in, we had no bathrooms. You couldn't drink the water because the water was contaminated from the chemical place. They didn't dare drink the water. We had no heating or air conditioning. You had to keep the front door. There was no storm door here. The front door open at night with the flies and mosquitoes coming in because it was so darn hot in here. It was a very hard place to work. We did it anyway. We loved it.
1: We did it anyway.
0: We did it anyway. But it was not like today.
1: Yep. No.
0: We have air conditioning. everything's... And we also, the power is also being turned off all the time back in the day because the electric bill wasn't paid on time. That was another little fun thing.
1: Steve, it's time for station identification.
0: You can do it with the name of the state, the call letters of the station,
1: okay,
0: and the city.
1: So it's 92.1 Cruisin', WVLT.
0: WVLT Vineland.
1: That's it. All I needed to say?
0: Yeah, that's
1: it. Then hold on, let me put my DJ voice on. You're listening to WVLT FM Vineland. Is that good? You didn't like the FM? I ad-libbed.
0: You know what? The FCC ain't going to say anything. Okay, it's a city of license, and they just don't want you adding all this extra stuff. Your favorite number one station, they should be able to do it and get away with it. Real fast on this, do you remember Foster Brook, the comedian who acted like he was a drunk?
1: Yeah, he sort of reminds us of Gene Pop.
0: Yes, yes. But Foster actually is a little funnier because you know, he's a comedian.
1: Right.
0: He told a story once on the air. He got in a lot of trouble from the FCC because they had a major rainstorm in Cincinnati, and the river was flooding and getting worse, and his mother had a house that was going to get flooded. So on the air, he said, "Mom, get out of the house. You're going to be flooded soon. Take the puppy and get out of the house now." He got in all kinds of trouble for that. You're not allowed to give personal messages out over a commercial station.
1: Well, what if you're saying, we're playing this song for Cindy Lou? Is that a personal message?
0: No, that's fine.
1: Okay.
0: That's fine, but you cannot send out a message like you would through a phone call. I don't think anybody gets in trouble today for that kind of stuff, but yeah, he mentioned it. I just, oh, God, how stupid. He saved his mother's life, and you can't... Yeah, he probably saved other lives because he just said that the river's flooding, get out.
1: Yeah, it's not like he said, honey, go to the Wawa and pick me up a coffee.
0: No. Although, you would know Corky Warren. He was like a mainstay here. I'll say this to listeners that don't know. Corky's wife, Lori, was with him all the time. I gave her name, Mrs. Corky. Corky did a show with me every Saturday night, our time machine. And Lori would come in, because I told her, no, I don't drink coffee at night. And she'd bring him coffee every week from Wawa. So she shows up in the doorway here to the studio. I said, oh, look who's here. And I forgot her name was Lori. Oh, look who's here. Mrs. Corky's here. That name stuck because of that one night, that one time. I don't know how it moved on from there. But, yeah, I called her Mrs. Corky, and she kept that name until Corky left the business years ago. You never know where something comes from.
1: Yep.
0: All right, here at WVLT Vineland Studios here in Vineland, New Jersey. It's 8:09 on your Monday night. Normally, you hear other goofy stuff, but we got goofy stuff with me, and I've got Alan Wenzel with me, who's responsible for being here in broadcasting in this building to have Alan back. It's been a reunion for us. We haven't seen each other like in 45 years.
1: 45 years.
0: Oh, my God. We worked together at a full-time jobs over in Bridgeton, and it's been that long.
1: It was a wire and cable plant warehouse.
0: Yeah. It was Petro Cable and Inscon.
1: Yep.
0: Inscon was the other company with the electrical wire.
1: Right.
0: Yeah, and we sold submersible pump cable. And
1: exciting and glamorous.
0: Oh, you're right. Do you remember Wayne Griner, the guy that came in and did the siding on the building? He did a little yellow, put up all that siding on the whole place. Wayne has a show every week. He's been here for years. Every Saturday at 2:00.
1: See,
0: he's religious and all, but he has a political show.
1: The Petro Cable industry just breeds broadcasters.
0: Oh, God, it bred a lot more than that, too. Oh, my gosh. All right, here's what we're going to do. I'm going to kick off Elvis Presley. I heard the Cruiser 92.1. Alan Wenzel's going to move into the DJ chair, and we're going to get him going now. All you got to know, the only thing you need to... This is the... Here, that's your pot. On and off volume. And that's all you need to know. Rest of it, microphones, whatever. This will be your mic here. That's the main mic. That's the guest mic. And that's it. It tells you up on top that Chris has everything labeled here nicely. So now you listeners know, if you come in here and apply for a job, now you know we're bored.
1: Exactly.
0: Uh-huh. And they call the board ops. So if we get bored, we're called board ops. All right, let's kick it off now with Elvis Presley with Suspicious Minds on Cruisin' 92.1.

0: 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I'm Alan Wentzel with Steve Tatz, and we are playing the greatest music ever recorded.
1: Is that what we do here?
0: We're playing oldies the right way. Anyway, this one, the next one, I said Charlie Watts, the drummer for the Rolling Stones, he had a birthday today. He actually died around 5 years ago, but today is his birthday. And so in honor of that, we're going to listen to the Rolling Stones. And this is especially for Kayla.

Cruising 92.1, The Raspberries with Overnight Sensation. Alan Wetzel with Steve Tatz having a ball. On this day in 1967, Keith Moon of The Who drove his Lincoln Continental into a swimming pool at the Holiday Inn in Flint, Michigan to celebrate his 21st birthday. And this earned The Who a lifetime ban from Holiday Inns. So, with that in mind, The Who.

0: That's everybody's favorite grumpy Irish guy, Van Morrison, on 92.1. Is that me feeding back?
1: That's all good.
0: Okay. So in our house, we have a saying that summer does not end until we say it does. And so I'm going to play some Beach Boys on Cruisin' 92.1.

0: I'm feeding back again. Okay, so that's Madness in Our House on Cruisin' 92.1. If you like that 80s music, we got more 80s music coming up for you the next hour. And I just want to take a chance right now to say big ups to Steve Tatz for inviting me to come in here and do this. This is a lot of fun, and I really appreciate it, Steve. And, you know, maybe we'll be able to do this again once in a while.
1: Yes.
0: Every once in a while. Sounds good. So, Alan Wentzel signing off from Cruisin' 92.1, and we're going to sign off with the Beatles.

0: All righty, we're going to finish up here. Cruising 92.1. Thank you, Alan Wentzel, the guy who's responsible for me being in his business all these years, for stopping in and doing a great job just like you did many, many years ago. And we're going to talk up here very soon. You're going to hear Matt Doggy Dog and the best of the 80s.
1: Back to the
0: 80s. Well, okay, you can front the 80s too if you want. It's okay. And you're welcome. Millville has the 35th annual car show coming up. Let's talk about it right now.
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3: 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Meantime, coming up next, it's the Back to the 80s show with Matt Doggy Dog. 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

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Hello, Matt Dirty Dog's back again to bring you another edition of Back to the 80s. The number one place to be on a Monday night for all the best days. Phone lines are now open, 856-696-0092 on this August 24th here. I can't believe it. We're getting summertime is slowly wrapping things up. Say a shout out to Steve Tatz and get over it. And his guest, I mean, he was playing some great music here last hour here. I'm gonna get my head of myself here, but let's see what I got there to kick things off here for this. Oh yes, a song from an album I'll mention later on, This Day in 80s History by John Cougar Mellencamp. I'm gonna use that song to kick things off. Cherry Bomb, 1987, on the Back to the 80s show on Cruisin' 92.1.

Cruising 92.1 WVLT. That was Sweet Sensation and Sincerely Yours right here on Back to the Age. Yours truly, Matt Doggy Dog here. And you can also catch me every Friday afternoons from 2 to 5 and get you guys ready for the weekend here. That's every Friday afternoon from 2 to 5. Tom from Holmesdale, or yeah, I hope I got that right here. You'll hear your quest coming up, but first, I haven't heard this guy in a couple of weeks, Charles from Philly. He's just not used to me being on Monday nights. He's used to being me on Sunday nights, but he wants me to get this one on for Ready for the World. So Charles, this is your request. 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

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Bruce Springsteen in my hometown goes out to Tom from Helmsdale. Right here on Back to A's, yours truly, Matt Dully Dog. And I'm looking at the time right now. It's time for two in a row in this portion of the Back to A's show. And, of course, I'm doing this week's two in a row. I got Rick Springfield. He had a birthday yesterday, so we're going to celebrate his belated birthday by doing two in a row. And we'll start out with Love Somebody on Cruising 92.1.

0: Cruising 92.1 WBLT, Rick Springfield wrap up two in a row, and Jesse Girl, his big hit. Right here, I'm back to the A's, yours truly, Matt Doty Dog. I'm going to take care of a commercial break when I come right back. You're going to be the one that I want on this week's edition of The Decade Before the A's, and John from Acton, PA, you'll hear your requests on this week's edition of To the 90s and Beyond. So stay tuned to Cruising 92.1.
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92.1 WVLT. That was Mark Safan. And, of course, Win in the End from 1985. Right here on Back to the A's with yours truly, Matt Doggy Dog. Hear that music in the background? It's time for another edition of That Was Yesterday. That's right. Going back to the events on that happened yesterday, August 23rd in the 80s. Starting back in 1980, where Olivia Newton-John's hit single Magic was number one on Hot Billboard charts for the fourth week in a row yesterday, August 23rd, 1980. August 23rd, 1985, that was when the film Teen Wolf starring Michael J. Fox was released in theaters. And if you saw that movie, you heard that song Win in the End. Well, that was in that film. Birthdays yesterday, yeah. Let me A's stars that celebrated their birthdays yesterday. Shelley Long, actress from the TV series Cheers. Remember her from there? She just turned 77. Rick Springfield, singer, songwriter, actor. And he was in the 1984 film Hard to Hold. Is also 77, so happy birthday, Rick Springfield. Julio Franco, second baseman for the Cleveland Indians. Yeah. And he also played for the Texas Rangers in 1989 and started his career with the Phillies. His birthday was yesterday. He just turned 68. And lastly, yesterday, August 23rd, 1986, this song was number one in the Hot Billboard charts for the second week in a row. And it was sung by none other than Madonna. And it's called Papa Don't Preach on Cruisin' Night 2.1.

Cruising 92.1 WVLT. That was Richard Marks' rare cut from 1986. Burning Up the Heart right here on Back to the 80s. Yours truly, Matt Doy Doug. And you hear that music in the background. It's time for another edition of Decade 48. And this week we're going back to 1978 with this one that just clicked on me. I just got to get it out of the open here. It's from the movie Grease. John Travolta and Olivia Newton-John. And You're the One That I Want on Cruising 92.1.

Cruising 92.1 WVLT. Of course, that was Talking Heads and Once in a Lifetime right here on Back to the Age. Yours truly, Matt Doggy Dog. You hear that music in the background? It's time once again for another edition of 2090s and Beyond. As we take you now to 2009 with this one by request. John from Edmonton, PA wants to hear this one from the Dave Matthews Band. John, this is your request, and it's funny the way it is. As we take you to hour number two of the Back to the 80s show on Back Cruising 92.1.

Cruise at 92.1 WVLT in excess as we kick off hour number two, and that song is New Sensation right here on Back to the 80s with yours truly, Matt Dougie Doug here. You know, next month, I understand my old high school over in New Jersey is having their 100th anniversary. That's right. I can't believe it's been like 100 years since that high school was open, and I understand that next month they're going to be having a special event here. I'd like to attend here. I'll see if I can try to make time to go over there. If you know this Top Dog's Bar. And remember one of the times I was in high school, you know, we did one of those dance classes, you know, for gym. And one of the dances I do, like a cowboy, like a rodeo dance or whatever it is, we did this one. We danced into this. Mountain Music. Here's Alabama on Cruisin' Night 2.1.

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Of course, that's the Pest Mode, and people are people. Right here, I'm back to you. It's yours truly, Matt Dully Dog. And you hear that music in the background? It's time, once again, for another edition of This Day in Ace History. We're going back to the events that happened on this day, August 24th, starting back in 1984. That was when the film Oscar Blues, starring Rob Lowe, was released in theaters. August 24th, 1987, John Mellencamp's ninth studio album titled The Lonesome Jubilee was released in record stores everywhere. I just played the song Cherry Bomb that came from an album to kick things off in the Back to You show earlier. August 24th, 1988, the film Crossing Delancey, starring Avery Irving, was released in theaters. August 24th, 1989, that was when the day that Major League Baseball Commissioner Bartlett Giammarri announced that Cincinnati Reds manager and all-time great Pete Rose was banned from organized baseball for life in the wake of evidence that he had bet on games, including those involving his team. Also on that day in 1989, the TV series The Equalizer aired its final episode on CBS. Birthdays on this day. Vince McMahon, wrestling promoter, co-founder of the WWE, has a birthday. He's 81. Ann Archer, actress from the 1987 film Fatal Attraction, has a birthday. She's 79. Steve Guttenberg, actor from the Police Academy, Short Circuit, and Three Men and a Baby, he is 68. Cal Ripken, shortstop for the Baltimore Orioles, has a birthday. He is 66. And lastly, on this day, August 24th, 1985, this song reached number one on the Hot Billboard charts. And from the 1985 film Back to the Future, here they are, Huey Lewis and the News, The Power of Love on Cruisin' 92.1.

That was Huey Lewis in the News. The Power of Love, that was a song that was number one, reached number one on Hot Billboard charts on this day, August 24th, 1985, right here on Back to the A's. Yours truly, Matt Dirty Dog. We're going to slow things down this portion of the Back to the A's show. We go to 1986, a rare cut you don't hear on the radio during that time, but I'm playing it right now. Cherry Bomb from the Howard the Duck film, Don't Turn Away on Cruisin' Night 2.1.

0: Cruising 92.1 WVLT, Patrick Swayze, and She's Like the Wind, right here on Back to TA's with yours truly, Matt Doggy Dog. Well, I'm going to take care of one more commercial break, but I come right back on the last one. It's play for you before we wrap up, so stay tuned to Cruising 92.1.
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2: 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I'm Dr. Steve Rasner. And yes, this is a new commercial. I started with this station 5 years ago. 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

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Back to modern day Robin Hood.

BLT, that was Duran Duran and Union of the Snake right here. I'm back to you. You're truly Matt Doggy Dog here. I'm sure one of my girl loyal listeners, Chloe from Vine, will enjoy that song. He's a huge Toto and Duran Duran fan. I hope you enjoy that. Just I hope you enjoyed this next song by Naked Eye. Always something there to remind me on Cruise Night 2.1.

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Cruising 92.1 WVLT, New Edition, and Mr. Telephone Man right here. I'm back to you with yours truly, Matt Doughty Doug. Got enough time for a couple more songs before we wrap up, like this one from 1986. Here's Van Halen with the lead singer Sammy Hagar and Dreams on Cruising 92.1.

Cruising 92.1 WVLT, the Interrupt Mix with I Lie to You, right here on Back to You's yours truly, Matt Dirty Dog. And I wish I would lie to you. I'm going on, but it's time for me to wrap things up. I'll be back same time, same place next Monday night at 9 p.m. with another edition of Back to You's. And also, I'll be back on every Friday afternoon from 2 to 5. Get you guys ready for the weekend. That's every Friday afternoon from 2 to 5. And as always, I end the show. Goodbye, goodbye, by Oingo Boingo. So till Friday, this is Matt Dwight Dog saying have a great night, have a great week, and I'll MDDC you later.

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1: It has been forever. How you doing, Fryer?
0: I'm doing wonderful.
1: And how is Mrs. Fryer?
0: She is doing great.
1: Awesome. Listen, you got to bring her down to see us. We are really close by, right? We're only right near Cowtown Rodeo, right in Piles Grove, New Jersey. We're open 7 days a week. We do lunches, pizza. Mrs. Fryer loves pizza, right?
0: That's right.
1: Dude, so we do pizza Thursday nights, Friday nights, all day Saturday and Sunday, wood-fired. I think she'll love it.
0: Oh, the pizza's out of this world. I know.
1: And then we do open mic nights, and you got that cowbell, right?
0: I got the cowbell.
1: Bring the cowbell down. You and I can do a song together. We do live music every Saturday night, and we're, like I say, we're really close by. We're open 7 days a week and right here in Piles Grove, New Jersey.
0: What is the address?
1: It is

0: 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See you soon.
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2: And how is Mrs. Fryer?
1: She is doing great.
2: Awesome. Listen, you got to bring her down to see us. We are really close by, right? We're only right near Cowtown Rodeo, right in Piles Grove, New Jersey. We're open 7 days a week. We do lunches, pizza. Mrs. Fryer loves pizza, right?
1: That's right.
2: Dude, so we do pizza Thursday nights, Friday nights, all day Saturday and Sunday, wood-fired. I think she'll love it.
1: Oh, the pizza's out of this world, I know.
2: And then we do open mic nights, and you got that cowbell, right?
1: I got the cowbell.
2: Bring the cowbell down, you and I can do a song together. We do live music every Saturday night, and we're, like I say, we're really close by. We're open 7 days a week, and right here in Piles Grove, New Jersey.
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0: Good morning. It's Cruising 92.1, the Friar coming out of your radio. A gorgeous day again, like yesterday. And today we'll get up to about 82 degrees. This thing says it's 65 right now. We'll check on that. It feels cool outside, I'll tell you that. And it is a Tuesday, and let's get things started for today. Banana Splits have the day off for good behavior, so we'll just start things.
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0: And it says sunny today, high 82. Tonight, mostly clear, low 60. Wednesday, sunshine, high 84. And Thursday, showers and downpours and a high of 82. It's also going to be very humid. 65, if this is correct, at the station playing the greatest hits of all time.
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0: Let's go back to Prince back in 1984. 6:01 in the morning. Getting you out of bed. Right here on Cruising.

That's Kenny Loggins cruising 92.1. The Fryer coming out of your radio. It is a Tuesday. So, checking sports. I couldn't stay up to the end last night, and it was horrible when I was watching it. But Philly's big loss to the Mariners, 9-2. They'll try again tonight at 9:40. Union versus the Red Bull Saturday at 7:30. Eagles news. Tonight they're having a big practice. And it's open to you. That's right. Tickets are just $15 if there's any left. And Friday night, of course, the Eagles will play the Bengals at 8 p.m. That's your sports.

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1: AP News, I'm Marcela Sanchez. Canada is expected to announce retaliatory tariffs against the U.S. today after President Trump told Canadian leaders yesterday to fall in line or face consequences far worse than existing tariffs. The AP's Donna Warder has more.
2: In a post Monday, threatening a 50% tariff on cars, auto parts, and steel starting next year on top of the 50% he began imposing on $20 billion worth of Canadian goods Saturday, including alcohol, furniture, and building supplies. U.S. Trade Rep Jameson Greer.
3: This is something where we don't actually expect a huge impact.
2: In response, Canada vowing to retaliate with its own 50% tariffs on U.S. goods, including steel, dairy, and clothing, starting September 8th, Prime Minister Mark Carney.
4: The goal of our trade negotiations with the United States has always been to get the best deal for Canadians. Never a deal at any price or on any time frame.
2: Vice President J.D. Vance, dumping in Maine next to Canada, says talks are ongoing, but made what he calls this Freudian slip.
5: Canada is a state. Sorry, Freudian slip.
2: He went on to say,
5: we know that Canada allows itself to be used as a backdoor for Chinese goods.
2: I'm Julie Walker.
1: Treasury Secretary Scott Bessent has announced a new round of sanctions aimed at Iran and warned every country that does business with the Islamic Republic to sever those financial ties or face retaliation from the U.S. The announcement came after Trump pledged last week to unleash an economic D-Day against Tehran. In the coming weeks, the State Department is expected to announce that it's planning to revoke so-called B1 and B2 visas issued between 2016 and 2026 to those who have sought asylum or are now seeking asylum. This is AP News.
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11: Cruising 92.1 South Jersey weather.
0: sunny today, high 82. Tonight, mostly clear, low 60. Wednesday, sunny, high 84. Thursday, showers and downpours and a high of 82. It'll also be very humid. It's only 57 at the station playing the greatest hits of all time. And you know, it's almost like out there, it's air conditioned. It's cool this morning. And you almost need a coat. Almost. I'm telling you. It makes you want to jump. Little Van Halen. Cruising 92.1.

Oh, that's Cyndi Lauper. Girls just want to have fun. Uh-huh. Romantics. Are you talking in your sleep? They were. Back in 1983.

0: 6:32 in the morning. Todd says he's talking in his sleep. But yeah, out there in Westchester, Pennsylvania, listening. It's 57 degrees out right now. And time to take a break when we come back on this Tuesday. Some Steve Perry. You know, the guy that sings in Journey?
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11: Cruising 92.1 South Jersey weather.
0: Sunny today, high 82. Tonight, mostly clear, low 60. Wednesday, sunshine, high 84. And Thursday, showers and downpours and a high of 82. Also, it'll be very humid. It's only 57 and clear right now at the station playing the greatest hits of all time.

0: That's Genesis. That's all. We got plenty more. It's only 6:52 in the morning. Jake Isles Band.
1: Now don't touch the knobs, because I think we're going to have some fun with this one.
0: I'm not going to touch them. I'm just going to crank them up.

0: Cruising 92.1. Quick inning, ending on that one. 6:55 in the morning, the Friar trying to wake himself up because I stayed up and tried to watch that Phillies game. And there's another late one tonight. Even with a nap, it's hard to stay up that late and get up 4 in the morning. Either that or I'm just getting old. Anyway, there's some birthdays today, and we will celebrate them later on in the 7 o'clock hour. Gene Simmons of Kiss is 77 years old, and Elvis Costello is 72. Billy Ray Cyrus, I don't have any music by him, but he's celebrating his 65th birthday. We'll take a break, and we'll be back with much more. And we'll be back with the 7 o'clock hour right here on Cruisin'.
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5: 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And yes, this is a new commercial. I started with this station 5 years ago. 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
0: Sunny today, high 82 tonight, clear, low 60 Wednesday, sunny, high 84, and Thursday, that's the day. Showers and downpours and very humid, high 82. It's 57 right now and clear, gorgeous.

That was CCR. Huey Lewis. He wants a new drug. Waking you up. Cruising 92.1.

0: That ZZ Top. Legs. I got legs, too. Just ask my wife. Cruise 92.1. It's a fryer till 10 o'clock. And then the best mix of music into the afternoon. And I believe Norton Donahue will be in later. That's what's going on today. At 2. Well, the Phillies were 9 wins in a row until last night. And they were terrible last night. Phil's big loss to the Mariners, 9-2. They'll try again tonight at 9:40. And no, I'm not going to stay up and watch it like I did. Union versus Red Bull Saturday in soccer at 7:30. Tonight, this is interesting. Eagles open practice tonight. Tickets $15. A 6 p.m. start. Doors open for something. And on Friday, they'll take on the Bengals at 8 p.m. That is your sports. By the way, I believe Friday is the last preseason. There's only 3 preseason games. Yeah, I believe Friday is the last. I could be wrong. And they got to get the team down to where it belongs. News you can use. And we'll be back.
1: AP News, I'm Marcela Sanchez. Officials say crews have started to contain a wildfire in the Sierra Nevada foothills near Reno, Nevada. The Hawk Fire burned out of control Sunday and has destroyed more than 30 homes. Canada is set to announce retaliatory tariffs today against the U.S. Prime Minister Mark Carney accused Washington of trying to subordinate Canada.
2: We did make some progress in recent weeks. In the end, that momentum reversed. And we could not accept what the U.S. had offered, nor could we give what they asked.
1: Trump also threatened new 50% tariffs on Canadian vehicles, auto parts, and steel. The Supreme Court is clearing the way for Trump to move ahead on his executive order restricting mail-in voting. The AP's Ed Donahue has more.
3: The 3 liberal-leaning justices on the Supreme Court dissented. Mail balloting has long been a favorite target for the president, who has claimed it breeds fraud despite strong evidence to the contrary and his own use of voting by mail.
4: The cheating on mail-in voting is legendary. It's horrible what's gone on. And it's very clearly covered very, very clearly. So I think this will help a lot with elections.
3: The executive order signed in March calls on the administration to create lists of eligible voters and orders the Postal Service to deliver mail ballots only to people on those lists. The Postal Service laid out how it would implement the order last week. But in just a few weeks, some states will start sending out mail ballots to voters. More court challenges could also slow down the process. Ed Donahue, Washington.
1: The British military's United Kingdom Maritime Trade Organization says an oil tanker was hit and disabled off the eastern coast of Oman in the Strait of Hormuz yesterday. All crew members were reported safe. This is AP News.
0: Thank you so much. 7:20 in the morning. And, you know, if you want to drink some wine and you want to test some wine, you got to go to the Auburn Road Vineyard and Winery. 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I mean, we're already gone into September. So let's listen about the Auburn Vineyard and Winery.
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0: Sunny today, high 82. Tonight, mostly clear, low 60. Wednesday, sunny, high 84. And Thursday, showers and downpours and yuck and very humid and a high of 82. 61 and sunny right now at the station, playing the greatest hits of all time. 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
0: It's hard to believe this guy's 77 years young. When you see him perform, he's still got it. And the girls still love him. Rick Springfield came a long way from General Hospital. This is Love Somebody, right here on Cruisin'.

the cars. You might think. They're Hall.

0: Come join us for a Jalopy Jamboree car cruise and hot dog roast on Sunday, September 27th at the historic Friendship Church located on Weymouth and Friendship Roads next to Buner Regional High School in Landisville, New Jersey. The Jalopy Fest is open to all cars and there is no registration fee. 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
4: Cruising 92.1, we got some birthdays to celebrate. Gene Simmons, believe it or not, of Kiss, 77. Elvis Costello is 72. And don't have any music by him. Billy Ray Cyrus, Achy Breaky Heart, big hit. He's 65. The rockers are getting old. So we'll celebrate some birthdays right now. Got a couple double plays. Kiss, one of their biggest songs from 75, Rock and Roll All Night.

We used to sing that song when we were kids back in 76. 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Hound Dogs loved it. Elvis, 72 years young.

And that's our double play of Elvis Costello, the birthday boy. 7:51, the police wrapped around your finger. This is a request from yesterday. I found it right here on Cruisin'.

0: It's Cruising 92.1, 7:56 in the morning. The Fryer trying to wake you up. You should be up by now. You know, school's starting soon. If it hasn't started for you already, a lot of schools are already in session. And football's getting started. High school football, how about that? High school soccer, all those sports. And vacationing time is winding down. But, you know, for us folks that are a little bit older, September is one of the best times to go down to shore. Yeah. So hopefully you have a little time off to get down there, and you should enjoy it. I'm hoping to get some time down there. We'll just have to see. We'll be back.
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0: Sunny today, high 82. Tonight, mostly clear, low 60. Wednesday, sunny, high 84. And Thursday, this is the day. We got showers, downpours, yuck, high 82. Also very humid, 61 and sunny. I think somebody left the air conditioner on outside. And it's true, you almost needed a coat when we came in around 4 a.m. this morning like we always do. Yikes. Well, let's get the 8 o'clock hour started. Well, it was cool. You know, football is starting soon, like I said. And you need cool weather for football, that's for sure.
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0: But let's not rush the summer. Still got another month, at least. Bob Dylan, to begin the 8 o'clock hour, he's knocking on heaven's door. Cruising 92.1, good morning.

That's Jackson Brown. Rock Me on the Water. 8:07 in the morning. I was out feeding the station cat. Oh, yeah. Little kitty cat. We take good care of him. I don't know who dropped them off. Mean people. Mean people, I say. Dire Straits. Money for Nothing. Cruising 92.1.

drums. Look at that mama, she got it sticking in the cameraman. Oh, look at her, so. And he's up there. What's that? Hawaiian noises. He's banging on the bongos like a chimpanzee. Oh, that ain't working.

That's Born in the USA. Cruising 92.1. Yesterday, I talked about a gentleman that wasn't doing too good that I know from way back, a referee by the name of Harry, who listens to me. Used to referee when I played basketball. Then when I coached basketball, refereed football. Everybody knows him. And gentlemen from Media Rugby just checked in and said, can you play cover me for him?

0: Cruise of 92.1. That went out to Harry, the referee. Retired now. It seems everybody knows him in Delaware County. A good guy. Really good guy. Not doing well. Send out some prayers for him. And it's funny, like I said, one day at the radio station here, I got an email from him, then I got a phone call from him. And I haven't spoke to him in years. But he's keeping his eye on me, that's for sure. Good guy. Phillies' big loss last night to the Mariners, 9-2. They'll try again tonight at 9:40. They did have a 9-game winning streak. And in soccer, Union versus Red Bull, Saturday, 7:30. Eagles have an open practice tonight. I believe there's still a few tickets available, $15 apiece. Practice time, 6 p.m. And they'll play the Bengals Friday night at 8 p.m. That's your sports. I appreciate all the phone calls about Harry. That's real nice. News you can use. We'll be back.
1: AP News, I'm Marcela Sanchez. President Trump's pledge last week to unleash an economic D-Day against Iran turned out to be new warnings to cut off the Islamic Republic from the rest of the global economy. Treasury Secretary Scott Bessent announced the new round of sanctions and warned countries doing business with Tehran to sever those financial ties or face retaliation from the U.S. Asked why the U.S. was not imposing secondary sanctions on Iran's trading partners, Bessent told reporters he wanted countries to have an opportunity to shift away from Iran before it was too late.
2: Why would I want to blow up the global financial system? We believe that it is important to level set and give people a cure period, but they should know that that will move very quickly and that we are serious.
1: Meanwhile, another tanker has been hit in the Strait of Hormuz as talks wrap up in Oman.
3: The oil tanker was hit Monday night a few miles off the east coast of Oman, according to a report Tuesday from the British military's UK Maritime Trade Organization. The unknown projectile hit the engine of the ship and disabled it, but all crew have been reported safe, the group says. There's been no immediate reports of any environmental impact from the attack, but oil spills from other ships damaged during the war have caused growing concerns about ecological damage. Meanwhile, a Pakistani delegation has left Tehran after what officials call positive talks aimed at reopening the strait and ending the nearly six-month Iran-US war. I'm Charles de Ledesma.
1: The Trump administration is preparing to revoke the visas of up to 200,000 foreigners who have applied for or are currently seeking asylum status. Unless it's challenged or revised, the State Department would revoke B1 and B2 visas issued between 2016 and 2026. This is AP News.
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0: Sunny today, high 82. Tonight, mostly clear, low 60. Wednesday, sunny, high 84. And Thursday, showers and downpours, a high of 82. And also very humid out. 68, it jumped up. And sunny at the station playing the greatest hits of all time all over the world on TuneIn.com.
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0: And we used to call this Double Play Tuesday on a double play, because it is Tuesday. So, how about some honey drippers? I love honey drippers. And we'll do it now. Rockin' in midday.

0: Hello, I'm Heidi Lee Morgan DeBartolomeis, your host with Women Encouraging Women Talk Show. 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

Oh, that was a couples only when I was DJing the dance of St. Thomas the Apostle. Yeah, couples only. Couples only. Remember that? Skating rings. 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

0: That's you too. 856, cruising 92.1. And if you're looking for something to do Labor Day weekend, our favorite band will be hanging out at the Tuckahoe Inn. That is the Chameleon. And also, if you'd like to book Chameleon, you know, it's not too early to book for Christmas parties, believe it or not. I hate to say that, but it's not. You want to call them at 267-333-3539. That's 267-333-3539. Yeah, you can book them for a Christmas party. They do that. They do weddings. So it is time to book. And yeah, I know we're still in August, almost September, but it is almost September. Back to school, a new year starts. So think about it. Known as one of the most electrifying tri-state area's hottest bands.
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5: 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Catering for all occasions, and they deliver too. It's all happening at Danny's. That's Danny's Pizza Pizzazz. Are you hungry yet?
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0: Sunny today, high 82. Tonight, mostly clear, low 60. Wednesday, sunny, high 84. And Thursday, showers and downpours and a high of 82. It'll also be very humid. 68 right now at the station playing the greatest hits of all time.

0: That's Greg Allman. He's no angel. He said that, not me. Cruise of 92.1. We're up to 71 degrees outside. Time for some news you can use. Then we'll come back. Our double play of the Stones, as we always do, right here on Cruise of 92.1.
1: AP News, I'm Marcela Sanchez. President Trump says he's considering changing the name of Lake Ontario to Lake America. This comes as the trade war between the U.S. and Canada intensifies. In a post on social media, the president says he's considering the name change because, quote, we don't expect to be doing much business with Ontario any longer. Canada is expected to retaliate after the Trump administration enacted 50% tariffs on $20 billion worth of Canadian goods after talks between the countries broke down. After nearly a month of testimony, jurors in the Lindsay Clancy murder trial are set to hear from the final witnesses in a case that's largely been about her mental state when she strangled her three young children. The trial will resume today with more testimony from a forensic psychologist hired by prosecutors to evaluate Clancy's psychiatric history. Remains in Worcester, Massachusetts are believed to be the wife being sought for the alleged murder of a police officer. The AP's Jennifer King has more.
2: Authorities say a Massachusetts woman suspected of killing her police officer husband has been found dead near a hospital.
3: Two people who worked at Fairlawn Rehab observing a deceased body in the woods.
2: Worcester Police Chief Paul Saucier says a final ID was pending.
3: We believe this person to be Karen Solomon.
2: Kurt Solomon had served 31 years with the Worcester Police Department, while his wife Karen was the co-founder of First Help, a nonprofit that advocates for the mental health of first responders. She was seen on doorbell camera footage on August 18th, walking down the street just minutes after police found Kurt Solomon's body at the couple's house, mortally injured with a sharp object. Investigators say a handgun was found near Karen's body, and it was not a Worcester Police Service weapon.
3: We believe this case is a tragic murder-suicide.
2: Audio courtesy WCVB.
1: 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This is AP News.
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0: Sunny today, high 82 tonight, mostly clear, low 60. Wednesday, sunshine, high 84. Thursday, the problem starts. Showers and downpours, very high humidity, and a high of 82. 71 at the station playing the greatest hits of all time all over the world on TuneIn.com.
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0: It's Cruising 92.1. I'm going to take a little break. We'll come back with Foreigner, a jukebox hero. And, you know, it's Tuesday. Pepper Paul's got the day off for good behavior. So we got the best mix of music coming up at 10 o'clock. And then at 2, somebody will be in on the air. Who is it today? I have to find out who's in. And we don't have a schedule here. I believe it's Norm Donahue. Norm Donahue, I believe, at 2. So we'll just check that out, and we'll be back.
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0: That happens September 12th. Yeah, the Millville Car Show, and looking for other things to do. The Senior Expo happens September 30th, and Chris and I will be out there broadcasting live. Should be a fun time on that. We'll have more coming up in a few days on exactly what's happening at the Senior Expo, but it's one of the biggest things we do every year, and huge crowds are out there, so we'll check that out. And let's see what's happening Monday.
5: 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You will hear some pretty cool stuff and a lot of great oldies, too. 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
0: Which means he's got today off for good behavior. It's Foreigner, Jukebox Hero. Big hit back in 82.

Oh, that's Ringo. The no-no song. ELO on VLT right now. Little Evil Woman. Cruising 92.1. Prior till 10. And the best mix of music.

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0: Sunny today, high 82. Tonight, mostly clear, low 60. Wednesday, sunny, high 84. Thursday, showers, downpours, and very humid, and a high of 82. It's already 72 and sunny on a gorgeous day out there. At the station, playing the greatest hits of all time.
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0: That'll do it for me. You take it easy, but take it. I am out of here, and the best mix of music coming up next, right here on Cruising 92.1, followed by Norm Donahue at 2 p.m., who will rock your afternoon right here on Cruisin' 92.1. And I leave you with the Doobie Brothers right here on Cruisin' 92.1. Have a great day. Get out and enjoy.

Check, check. 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

Maybe it's time to rock. I'm so happy I got you here. Keeps me great if I'm in here. Don't ever let go, baby. Hang on tight. Prepare yourself another heavenly Tuesday morning flight. It's I, the midday fellow, Luke Costello, back on the scene with another rock and roll rugged machine. Getting it done and having a whole lot of fun. For the next solid 2 hours, nothing but the soundtrack of your life as we go here, there, everywhere. Even up there with that air is ever so rare. So if you're ready, and I know you are, let's take that magical musical mystery tour together, shall we? Get up out of your seat and get on your feet. 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

If we look to the answer as to why for so many years we achieved so much, prospered as no other people on earth, it was because here in this land, we unleashed the energy and individual genius of man to a greater extent than has ever been done before. Freedom and the dignity of the individual have been more available and assured here than in any other place on earth. The price for this freedom at times has been high, but we have never been unwilling to pay that price. Those who say that we're in a time when there are no heroes, they just don't know where to look. The sloping hills of Arlington National Cemetery, with its row upon row of simple white markers bearing crosses or stars of David, they add up to only a tiny fraction of the price that has been paid for our freedom. Each one of those markers is a monument to the kind of hero I spoke of earlier. Their lives ended in places called Belleau Wood, the Argonne, Omaha Beach, Salerno, and halfway around the world on Guadalcanal, Tarawa, Porkchop Hill, the Chosin Reservoir, and in 100 rice paddies and jungles of a place called Vietnam. Under one such marker lies a young man, Martin Treptow, who left his job in a small town barbershop in 1917 to go to France with the famed Rainbow Division. There on the Western Front, he was killed trying to carry a message between battalions under heavy artillery fire. We're told that on his body was found a diary. On the flyleaf, under the heading My Pledge, he had written these words: America must win this war. Therefore, I will work, I will save, I will sacrifice, I will endure. I will fight cheerfully and do my utmost as if the issue of the whole struggle depended on me alone. We must realize that no arsenal or no weapon in the arsenals of the world is so formidable as the will and moral courage of free men and women. It is a weapon our adversaries in today's world do not have. It is a weapon that we as Americans do have. Let that be understood by those who practice terrorism and prey upon their neighbors. As for the enemies of freedom, those who are potential adversaries, they will be reminded that peace is the highest aspiration of the American people. We will negotiate for it, sacrifice for it. We will not surrender for it now or ever. We are Americans.

In the beginning, there were nothing but rocks. Then somebody invented the wheel. And things just began to roll.

good morning, everybody. Lou Costello with you right here, your midday fellow. It's all happening on your radio station, Cruisin92.com. And today, yes, it's quite a Tuesday because it is Rock and Roll Tuesday.

to know you got to get that thing right, right, right, right, right, yeah. Got it right. It's all right. It's all right. Hey, come on, y'all. Everybody gotta sing it right now. Ooh, oh, yeah. Can you do the funky Broadway? Funky, funky Broadway. Gotta get it right now. Yeah. Ooh, it's all right. Got to get it right now.

Blue-eyed soul, rock and roll to soothe your soul, baby, on a rock and roll Tuesday. Come on, Mr. Eric Clapton, one more time.

none other than Mr. Phil Granito, one of the big guys in the Duprees for over 30 years, but he struck out on his own with this deal, brother, from the Clifton Nazi, digging a scene on the rock and roll record machine.

the cadets right there. I don't want nobody that ain't got eyes for me. Yes, indeed. All right. It is a rock and roll Tuesday. And I think most of you cats out there are probably trying to catch your breath with all that great rock and roll. With all that great rock and roll. Yes, indeed. So, I think maybe what we ought to do is a little bit of my buddy, Mr. Kenny Vance. That's what I'm thinking. And maybe we could just slow it down just a tad, if that's okay with you. Right here at Cruisin' 92.com. Nice to have you here.

one and only Mr. Kenny Vance. He's the guy that taught me how to do the Planetone walk when I first got him over there at the Broadway Theater in Pittman. And we rehearsed a little bit in the redressing room, and he said, Lou, you got to do the Planetone walk. And I said, okay. Well, you're the man. You tell me. And we went out on stage, and the house was packed. And boy, what a good time. What a good time. Now, catch your breath a little bit right here on a Rock and Roll Tuesday. With yours truly, Lou Costello, your midday fellow, Johnny Maestro. You remember the big hit, 16 Candles? Well, guess what? Let me see if I got it here, and I do, and I do. Hold on. Johnny had an answer to that record.

there will never be another. The great Johnny Maestro. How blessed was I to not only work with him many, many times, but we actually created a personal friendship. I think about him a lot. And a nicer young man you couldn't find. He was soft-spoken and just an all-around good guy. An all-around good guy. I was honored every time I was in his presence. We finished a show at the Tropicana one night in Atlantic City. When we were done, we went up to what they called the Diamond Lounge, you know, for all the hoity-toity, everybody's got more money than God and all that kind of stuff. But the food was great. But it's me and my dear friend, may he rest in soul, may he rest in peace, Sal Angelo, because he and I were the two guys that made all that happen over there in Atlantic City. And so Johnny came up with us, and I said, one of the waitress people came over, and they put down a beautiful tray of shrimp cocktail. And we were sitting there, the three of us, and I said, John, can I ask you a question? He goes, anything, Louie. I said, when you were just, you know, 16, 17 years old, and now we just went through the show tonight, all those years, I said, are you still singing the same key? And he goes, yes, I do. That's unheard of, folks. The same key from when he was 17 into his later years. And it was all the same. Absolutely amazing. And he never took a voice lesson. Can you imagine? Never took a voice lesson. How about that? The great, late Johnny Maestro. There will never be another. As we get ready for hour number two, a little Motown Thunder from Stevie Wonder. If you're ready.

Smooth and in the groove. And now we go back to the year 1966. These are the Ocapellos. One called The Stars.

Acapellos and the Stars from 1966. Wow, that's good stuff. That is really, really good stuff. And that was on the General record label, by the way, for you collectors out there. And as we continue to roll on with some of the smooth stuff, as we call it, smooth and in the groove, I give a shout out to my pal, Mr. Johnny Midnight. And Johnny was the guy, believe it or not, true story, who discovered the radio station down there in Vineland. And this was in late 90s. And he said, hey, man, there's a little station down there in Vineland, AM, FM. He said, I think we can make a deal and go on the air. I said, really? He goes, yeah, why not? What's the worst that could happen? They say no. Well, they said yes. Now, this was back in the day when you had to pay to be on the air. So John and I worked it out, and it turned out pretty good. I think we started there in 1994. Yeah, 1994. And then as time went by, we actually wound up as radio jocks on the air getting paid. Oh, the memories. Well, I will tell you this. I never knew. I know who this artist is, Margot Sylvia, right? But I knew her big hit from, you know, back in the day. But I never knew she recorded this. And it was Johnny Midnight. Back in those early, mid to 90s, when we were just getting acclimated to the radio station. And I heard him play this. And I went, man, what is that? He said, it's Margot Sylvia and the Toon Weavers. I said, man, that's knocked out. Let's see what you think.

0: Margo, Sylvia, and the Toon Weavers. The same girl that gave you the happy, happy birthday, baby. That's her. And Come Back to Me was the song. I think I got Johnny to play it three times in a row. I couldn't get enough of this record. I don't know. It was just great. But and we had some good times. And Johnny, by the way, if you're asking, Johnny's doing very well. He's enjoying retirement, as they say. And we hear from him from time to time. All around good guy, Johnny Midnight. One of my dearest, dearest friends. Okay. Now, if I can make this work, we might get a chuckle out of this. Everybody knows Chuck Berry. But did you know he had a cousin by the name of Richard Berry? And he wrote a lot of songs, played and recorded a lot of stuff. Let me just see here. Hold on. Here he comes, Richard Berry.
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0: Get out of the car. 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
3: He's a dog, man. 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Make that girl walk home now. Chuck's cousin, Richard Berry, get out of the car. Rockin' Louie and the Mama Jamas on a rock and roll Tuesday. A little Club Savoy. Right here, 92.com.

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These are the Chantels. 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

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We miss her. Wow, she was a wonderful lady. Had that group, the Chantels. It was just great. I got a chance to work with her one time in Wildwood. And one of our big rock and roll shows. And she was a doll baby to work with. Very nice, Arlene. And we just... I think it's within the last couple of weeks that she passed away. Great group. Great group. My God, those girls. They could really, really sing. And let's see what we have here. All right. This is a little something. This is kind of like a 50s ballad from the gang that's known as the Rockin' Jukebox.

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You know, I would like very much if we could tighten things up and kind of get back together again. But I'd like to ask you just one question.

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1: Time for the Godfather of Soul, baby.
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0: So much bone, brother.
1: Come on, Jane Brown.
0: How you feel, man? I feel all right.
1: Come on, JB.
0: I want people to know you're in here.
1: Soul brother number one now. Come on.
0: Hey, jam.
1: Ow.
0: You're getting down.
1: What are you going to do, baby?
0: Look at him.
1: What are you going to do?
0: We're going to have a funky good time.
1: That's what you're going to do. Go ahead.
0: We're going to have a funky good time.
1: Everybody say it now.

0: How deep? How deep?
1: Need to get in D.
0: Come on, Jay. Come on.
1: Dog the D. Down D.
0: Ow.
1: Funky D.
0: Down D.
1: Down D.
0: Down D. Ow. Ow. Sound like a Funky Tuesday. Sound like a Funky Tuesday down there. Come on.
1: Get on down,
0: brother.
1: You like me? That nigga think about making a big M.

Yes, indeed. JB, baby. JB, right here at 92.com. Yours truly. And let's do a little bit of this, shall we? Back to Philly. Back to Philly. Supersonic. 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Costello's with you on the Wheels of Steel. So if you're ready, fellas, let's do it.

Supersonic Delphonics. We go from the city of brotherly love to Pittsburgh, PA. You guess it.

loving the girls, loving the girls. Super Supremes right here as we get ready to wrap it up on a Rock and Roll Tuesday. Hope you enjoyed it. I did. We played a lot of good stuff, and thank you so much. We really do appreciate that. And this, I just got my fingers crossed all the time now, because I believe that this, I don't know the exact day, but this is the week when we're going to finally have our phone line thing, whatever it is, done. So you fine folks can not only listen to your radio station, but you'll be able to call me on a designated number so I can play whatever your request might be. So stick around for that. All right? Stick around for that. And let me see. Where are we here? Okay. So that's going to doodle it, folks, for Rock and Roll Tuesday. I don't know what I'm going to do on Wednesday because Clyde will be in the house. Oh, double hump. But we'll make it good for you. And I just want to tell you guys how much I really appreciate this. When we got the word that the station was in the process of selling or whatever, and a lot of us, we knew it was coming, but it was still sad in a funny kind of way. It was sad. I mean, 30-some years, my goodness. But such a wonderful audience. Many of you are still with us. I can't wait to talk to you. This is driving me as crazy as it's driving you. So we're going to get that line, that designated line. We're going to make this happen. But I just once again want to say thank you. Thank you, thank you, thank you. What a ride, and it's just beginning. Spread the word, boys and girls. Cruisin92.com. This is your radio station. God bless. We'll talk to you tomorrow.

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0: Rolling through your Tuesday afternoon with plenty of sunshine. Nice day, up to 82. Tonight, mostly clear at 60. Wednesday, sunny, 84. Thursday, showers, maybe a heavy rain, high 82. For weather, WVLT.com, it's 80.

0: Cruising 92.1 with a double play of Dolly Parton. 9 to 5, and here you come again, remembering Dolly Parton from Cruising 92.1. She was a man, she really hit it well, and the media also did a good job of not saying anything. Every time I saw her on television and she spoke, she looked wonderful. But she was suffering from health problems, chronic kidney stones, dehydration, dizziness, and weakened immune and digestive systems caught up with her. So we do a double play in remembrance of, I guess you could call her the queen of country, Dolly Parton. From Cruisin' 92.1, let's get back to more music.
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0: Booker T and the MGs, Time Is Tight. That's for Dave in Delaware, Request Music. Thanks a lot for listening, and thanks for the request. From Cruisin' 92.1, we have more of the greatest hits from the 60s through the 80s, plus your South Jersey weather forecast. 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
2: Cruising through your Tuesday afternoon. Sunny skies, 82 today. Tonight, mostly clear and 60. Wednesday, sunny, 84. Thursday, showers. Maybe a downpour or two, high 82. For weatherwvlt.com, it's 80.

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1: Amwell says throwing a bonus for you. This is for Bert and his family. They're in Miami, Florida right now. It's KC.

0: You took the words right out of my mouth. That's Meatloaf on Cruisin' 92.1 with more of the greatest hits on the way from the 60s, 70s, and 80s. And a look at your Cruisin' 92.1 South Jersey weather forecast coming up next on Cruisin' 92.1.
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for the rest of your Tuesday afternoon. Plenty of sunshine, 82. Tonight, mostly clear, 60. Wednesday, sunny, 84. Thursday, showers, 82. For weatherwvlt.com, it's 78.

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0: For the rest of your Tuesday afternoon, wrapping it up with sunshine and 82. Tonight, mostly clear, 60. Wednesday, sunny, 84. Thursday, showers, maybe a downpour or two. High, 82. For weatherwlt.com, it's 80.

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0: for the rest of your Tuesday afternoon as we're cruising through it. Sunny 82. Tonight, mostly clear, 60. Wednesday, sunny 84. Thursday, showers, chance of heavy rain, high 82. For weatherwdlt.com, it's 79.
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2: Good evening, everyone. How you doing? This is Robert McQuaid with Talk Around Millville, and Dave Summers, he'll be calling in. We've had some terrible things that are happening in Millville, unfortunately. I think I have Dave on the line.
3: Yes, you do.
2: Dave, yeah, we had just talked.
3: The question I have to ask you is, Rob, this thing with the data center, I'm hearing it throughout work.
2: Yes.
3: Is that true? They're expanding on that or got approval to do this?
2: I don't know, actually. I didn't hear anything about it, so that you could inform me.
3: What I'm thinking with all the controversy they had over that, I couldn't believe that they would turn around and do that.
2: Yeah, where are they going to...
3: people realize they work for the taxpayers. They don't work for some other form of communist government or anything. I just don't get it.
2: I don't know.
3: Yeah.
2: They are expanding it at Clayville? Is that where it's going to be?
3: Yeah, one in Bonnet here, from understanding, right?
2: Yeah, it's only
3: they
2: one I know of.
3: They got permission to expand on that. I just don't get how they're getting this, considering all the... You heard all the stuff that I've heard.
2: Yes. Yeah, I don't understand it either. It's a big issue.
3: I don't quite understand that. You know, I mean, your county people, to your, you know, your city people, why would you want to do it?
2: Yeah, it's... Again, their election isn't up for quite some time, so...
3: But when it is, I'm pretty sure that's going to come up. I mean...
2: it will come up when their time comes.
3: Just like the everybody just took. You know, you don't think that's going to be a repercussion to that?
2: Yes, it will.
3: Or their opponents are going to turn around and beat them and whip them in the head with this stuff. You know that.
2: Yes, they will. And then election comes. That'll be... I think they're up for election in 2029.
3: I mean, they better hope they forget, but I'm pretty sure their opponent will bring it up.
2: I'm sure they won't forget. There's been a lot of talk about it, too, on national news with data centers. I mean, besides the health problems, they're saying that countries like China and stuff were our competitors in this, and it is... we're going to fall behind if we don't do something with it. And they're saying that, you know, people were afraid of it the same way as they were afraid of... nuclear power.
3: Mm-hmm.
2: So, I mean, I'm still afraid of nuclear power, but
3: it's not 100% safe. You know, Three Mile Island kind of thought of that.
2: Yeah, and they're saying that
3: there was a couple of hiccups with Salem at one time, wasn't there?
2: Yeah. And they're saying that people aren't really that much afraid of it anymore, but I don't know.
3: No, I mean, it's not good, and I would turn around and done a survey of people that live around a nuclear plant. If they show more levels of coming down with cancer than anyone else, it's pretty much not a go, right?
2: Mm-hmm. Look at Chernobyl. Chernobyl in the 80s.
3: Yeah.
2: That was
3: I have a movie on that, and I listened to that a couple of times.
2: Do you? Okay.
3: Yeah,
2: I haven't seen that movie in a while, but there was a spooky movie in one.
3: Yeah, did you see the one where they had the weird fish? They were catching these weird-eyed fish around the nuclear plant. Russia.
2: It can mutate.
3: And they said they were real big, but they were real weird looking. I don't know if you ever heard the story behind that.
2: No.
3: Did you hear also about Dolly Parton today, right?
2: Yes. Yes. That's heartbreaking. I think some of it might have been... I mean, they said she had, I guess, a little health issue here or there she wouldn't take care of.
3: I heard something about a kidney. Kept getting kidney stones.
2: Yeah.
3: I think
2: she was heartbroken because of her husband passed.
3: Right, yeah.
2: And last year. So I think she was a little heartbroken still. They were saying that she would... you know, mourn it in private, so.
3: Right.
2: Mm-hmm. Yeah, they were together a long, long time, so.
3: Yeah.
2: There was a lot that,
3: Yeah.
2: Memories is too much for her, probably, maybe.
3: Yeah,
2: because no, they said she was pretty.
3: You get older like that, you're not surrounded by a lot of people as you normally would have been when you were younger.
4: Yeah.
3: I mean, and you know, so it's that's usually what happens with that. But anyhow,
4: well, she may be living at home by herself or something. And
3: yesterday, but.
4: Yeah, because she may be living at home by herself and stuff, and that might be bothering her, too.
3: Yes, I would think that would, you know, it gives you more time to think.
4: Mm-hmm.
3: You know, you just think if you ever lost a loved one, you know, it's definitely going to, it doesn't feel too bad now, but when it happens, you really notice it.
4: Yeah.
3: You did that with your parents, you know, so.
4: Yeah, when they passed. And sometimes it's heartbroken and people just fall apart.
3: Yep, and you cling to their items or dogs or cats.
4: Yes.
3: Things that they've gone and what things that they really cherish.
4: Yeah.
3: You happen to cherish because of that.
4: Yeah.
3: So.
4: Yeah. Mm-hmm. Yeah. That's why I have so many animals, I guess.
3: Yes. Mm-hmm. Oh, yeah, so. Because, you know, they got to remember their dog hanged around with them and took their personality and how they evade things, and basically that passed on to you to return that same thing all over again.
4: Yeah.
3: You know? So they already know how to react to them, you know, so they're going to react to you the same way.
4: Yep. Yeah, they're just, yeah. And I got some health issues I'm dealing with my wife, with her.
3: Right.
4: Lung issues, but hopefully we'll be able to get through that. I'll tell you more about that at a later date. So, also with Millville, with the shooting, I do believe they caught some people.
3: Right.
4: For that killing. They did have a memorial over on 2nd Street for them.
3: Yep.
4: So, I understood, though, that, you know, the commissioner of part of police of the public safety wasn't there, so a lot of people were concerned about that, why he wasn't showing up after, you know, a shooting like that. And I said, they brought that, you know, bringing up conversations. I was like, well, maybe there was an issue that he may not have been able to come, a family issue, but, you know, what they're thinking.
3: Right. Mm-hmm.
4: They think because he was didn't want to deal with the aftermath, which...
3: Right.
4: I mean, we could have police there. You could have an officer or a couple there, and then they got called away for something, and then it happens.
3: It's
4: hard to determine.
3: Round up.
4: Yeah. It's hard to determine where it's going to happen and what's going to happen. I mean, you do your best, but...
3: That you can. That's all you can do.
4: The store...
3: You can do, you know?
4: The store has cameras and stuff, and the store, they need to... If they see it, they need to call that stuff in and not be reported as a problem store. If you know, the store has helps out a lot of people in the area because they sell some things pretty well cheap.
3: Just hand it over to the police department and let them sort it out, right?
4: What's that? Say that again, sir?
3: Well, technically, you're not really involved too much other than handing them the camera chip over that had the footage on it, right?
4: So. Yeah. Yeah, they come in and look at that and stuff. But, I mean, they have problems there and too many people hanging out. They need to call because that many people, that many fiends hanging around, and there are dealers there hanging around.
3: Right.
4: They need to beef up and call in and an officer should be in that area.
3: Oh, yeah.
4: I mean, we don't have a lot of officers out there. We only have 6 at a time out. You got your lieutenant and sergeant and dispatcher. That's during the... Midshift midnight shifts.
3: Right. The weekends anymore, or they just bring in sheriff's department, state police?
4: I haven't seen anything like that lately. We should get Mike Donato on here, Sheriff Donato, and talk to him about this stuff maybe next week or something.
3: Right. Can't you get UAV money for that to cover you on weekends, summer months?
4: Yeah, we should be able to. I don't see why they can't. There should be some type of UAZ or some type of grant.
3: We're showing enough. I mean, they probably see enough time in the
4: sheriff's department would probably just bring them in.
3: So it contemplates, you know, more UAZ money for overtime or for bringing people in and from the sheriff's department or state police.
4: Yeah, the sheriff's department would bring them in probably on the weekends and stuff for free. I mean, we do pay taxes to that. It's just that if we got to have them on an extended amount of time out, then we, you know, we'll have to pay.
3: Yeah, because I thought that they had to pay for some of that. It wasn't all free because you wouldn't be fair to the other two cities in the county, and if you were just bringing them into one, you know what I mean? And they're dividing your time out between the three cities in the county. So.
4: Because there's only so many officers, sheriffs too. But at one time, the sheriff used to patrol the jail, but they broke them up years ago. County corrections and then sheriff's department. But the sheriff used to be in charge of that. Now there's a warden. The last warden I knew of, which I don't know the new one, was Bob Balicki. And I think you met him at the fairground when we talked. Gray hair guy, friendly.
3: Right. Mm-hmm.
4: And he's Democrat, but I like him.
3: Yeah, it's just people are people, you know what I mean? Whatever label they wear.
4: Yeah, as long as they're not that far freaky, wacky, left side Democrat.
3: Oh, yeah.
4: Yeah. Who wants socialism? Because socialism, nobody understands what socialism's about, I don't think. I don't know what these people think. They think they're getting everything for free, and I understand that Mondani has lawsuits going on now in New York. From mom-and-pop stores have, like, got a joint lawsuit going because he's selling items that they're selling 30% cheaper. And they said they've actually had lawsuits against countries a lot in the United States selling items cheaper than what they're really supposed to be just to get their foot into the U.S. market. And I can see that being a problem. So capitalism, see, people think capitalism is bad. It everything has its pros and cons. But if you're working, you're capitalism. Whether you're an employee or the owner, that person who is a business person or persons who didn't put that company into effect and move it forward, you wouldn't have a position. Right. Like at Walmart, you wouldn't be. I mean, we could complain and bitch about, yeah, this isn't right, that ain't right, and you have your right to do that. But without capitalism, you wouldn't have a job. Socialism is a different animal. It's like you almost work for free, and they tell you where to go, and it's almost like a bartering system. And how many people do you think are going to like that? These young people that are going in their 20s and 30s are going to realize that, you know, well, this is a good idea. I mean, because they're not going to have things that they want. You don't have things anyway. There's no ownership.
3: Mm-mm.
4: What's your experience about it?
3: Well, to me, like you say, there's no ownership. That's definitely right. You don't pay your taxes on your house. See what happens.
4: Mm-hmm. Yeah. Well, I'm talking about. Well, yeah. That, but with communism. What do you? Or socialism.
3: Yeah.
4: I mean, you know, you were a little older than me, so you can remember a little more about the Cold War and that kind of stuff.
3: Yeah, I remember all that. Yeah, Reagan was deep into it.
4: Mm-hmm.
3: Ronald Reagan was real deep into that.
4: Gosh. I remember him teaching us in school that, you know.
3: Get underneath the desk.
4: Yeah. And they told us about, you know, the USSR, Russia, which was USSR, you know, they would tell you what kind of job you would have. They would go off of a test they give you.
3: Right.
4: And you wanted to learn how to be a rocket scientist, and your test didn't come out high enough, you may still have been good because Einstein was Asperger's, but unfortunately, in communist, if you scored low, you don't get it. You become a janitor or something.
3: Right.
4: And if you don't want that, then God forbid what they'll do to you next. Arrest you, kill you, whatever.
3: Oh, yeah.
4: So.
3: But you know what? You think about it. I mean, I don't beat communism totally 100%. What we had an agreement with Russia that after we let Germany come together, that we wouldn't go no further east towards Russia. It would happen. We actually went further east into Russia, right?
4: Right.
3: As far as them being, you know, combined into NATO. And I don't know. Yeah, I wouldn't trust them, but the same time, you're making a deal with them, telling them that you wouldn't go any further east, and they've done it on multiple times.
4: Right.
3: You know what I mean? So
4: the Russians, yeah.
3: Yeah. Well, you know, what we did against them, us doing that, you know, they were getting other countries to join NATO, and they were moving them eastward, you know what I mean?
4: Right.
3: Russia.
4: And this whole Ukrainian war started over...
3: Yeah, that's probably what it's about, too. They didn't want... you know yourself, NATO's line right up against Russia and being that far away from Moscow. That wasn't...
4: And they were upset because I understand...
3: To it, you know?
4: I understand they were going to let Ukraine join NATO.
3: Yes.
4: Mm-hmm. And I think that was an issue.
3: Yes, and, it was. And it was right up against their border in the east, and they found that... We weren't that far away anymore, you know?
4: Yeah, because the guy who invented Tetra, he actually was from Russia.
3: Right.
4: And he had to do all kinds of jumping over hoops and everything to get that floppy disk of Tetra out of
3: right.
4: the country.
3: Uh-huh.
4: Got it in through Ukraine, down in other little countries into right. England. And it got to the United
3: right.
4: States, and it became what it is. But he had to go through hoops and years of trying to get this thing out to
3: right.
4: get Tetra out. And, you know, if people want to live like that, I mean, you know, they didn't have a choice, the Russians. They were put into it, you know what I mean?
3: Right.
4: They didn't have a choice. They got rid of their king of in Russia and... back in the
3: mm-hmm.
4: early 1900s, before World War II, and
3: right.
4: they ended up getting Lenin in there, who produced the Karl Marx's, socialism, which
3: mm-hmm.
4: I believe maybe he had a good idea. I mean, because a lot of people sit back and they get mad. You know, how many times you
3: right.
4: get mad at your company and stuff, too, and you get mad at your
3: right.
4: boss and stuff, but there's always a logic and a reason for some
3: mm-hmm.
4: things, some things not, but you don't want to destroy... an environment that's making you profitable. You want to try to fix some of the issues you don't like.
3: Mm-hmm.
4: You got to also look at the long-term effects, too, if it's a good effect
3: right.
4: or a bad effect. So, and then I wonder if Russia, like with your data centers you're talking about, I wonder if they have data centers there, too, in Ukraine.
3: They're pretty advanced as far as their electronics and technology.
4: Well, I'm just wondering if they allow the data center to be there, too. Like, our data centers
3: mm-hmm.
4: are supposed to help us with our cell phones and ChatGPT
3: right.
4: and all this other
3: mm-hmm.
4: stuff, but are they allowing it to help their people, or is it just for them?
3: Yes.
4: That's a good question.
3: Well, the biggest problem I have with today, years ago, we had Nextel and Sprint, right? It was a combination of Sprint and Nextel.
4: Mm-hmm.
3: And you had the two-way thing. I thought we had better service then than we did today. Today, you're spotty on where you could pick up a signal at.
4: Yeah, I noticed that.
3: Whatever. It's been really worse. I use AT&T, and it's gotten worse.
4: You know, I think what it is...
3: Yeah.
4: Your AT&T is getting worse, you said?
3: Yes.
4: Because you left T-Mobile for
3: today,
4: AT&T.
3: I lost signal today, and I'm going to get one.
4: Because you left T-Mobile for AT&T.
3: Yes, I did.
4: I think
3: now they're getting like T-Mobile was. I think they're getting too many customers and not expanding.
4: Well, that's one thing I'm thinking of. Maybe
3: right.
4: they got too many customers too. Maybe
3: right.
4: they're not updating, because back about 10 years ago or so, I
3: mm-hmm.
4: sat for a company that was updating the towers in Millville, doing security
3: right.
4: for them for
3: right.
4: 5G. Now you got too many people and. I mean, you're right, there is a lot, because now they got new area codes. There's another one now that my brother has another
3: right.
4: phone,
3: uh-huh.
4: and it's 6040. Or no, I'm sorry, 6040.
3: Right.
4: Yep. 640. And,
3: uh-huh.
4: originally, the original area code for our area was 609. That's why
3: yeah,
4: my phone number, when you call me, is a 609 area code, because I've had it since the 90s. And then it went to 856.
3: Yeah.
4: And now it's, I think there's two other ones besides
3: mm-hmm.
4: New Jersey having 732. It's up near Tom's River
3: mm-hmm.
4: in that area, and up north is the 6440. And I think there's another one I don't
3: mm-hmm.
4: know that's new coming out. Because my brother called me from it on his phone. I was like, who the heck is this calling a 640 area code? And he told, and I answered, and it was him, and he told me that it's a new area code. So there's so many, because you know what, too? If you just go and you get a device like a tablet, and you're just using it as a tablet, no phone number, you have to have a phone number for that device.
3: Yeah, I've got one online.
4: Yeah, they have to have a phone number for it. I guess that's how the system reads it.
3: Right, yeah, reads it as a location spot of that number, yeah.
4: And all that goes back to the data centers anyway. And then the data centers, like, do they collect our information from our cell phones? Do they collect information just when you're out there texting or when you're
3: searching? I can see them now. They're collecting stuff from yours. Oh, he's a troublemaker.
4: Oh, with me. Oh, my God. He's a bad person.
3: Oh, man, dude.
4: That's great. Yeah. That's crazy. So...
3: So, how are you making out with the school board stuff? Do you have to go out?
4: Well, I'm up for election. I think Mr. Summers told me that I'm number one on the ballot.
3: Yeah, I
4: don't know how that happened.
3: Number one.
4: He said he heard it from former Commissioner Joe Pepitone, who will be running. Pepitone is running this year for County Commissioner, which used to be called a freeholder. You know why they changed that name is because... just to, for a second here, because when
3: they
4: it was called
3: them free, what was it?
4: Freeloaders.
3: Use another name, freeloader. Freeloader or something.
4: But it was called freeholder because you had to be free of all debt in order to hold that office. In this world today, no one's free of debt.
3: No.
4: But yeah, I'll be. I love the school board. I actually like that better than commission. You got to deal with the kids, being a special ed kid in school. It was. Intriguing to be there with the kids and seeing all the functions.
3: Really, a school board person don't have much authority anyway. No more than your commissioner. Actually, less than your commissioner.
4: No, they actually have the same. They should be, because the commission is actually supposed to work, like Brock Russell was saying. Commission's actually supposed to work like a school board.
3: Right.
4: Technically, they
3: just... But I'm
4: saying
3: the level of, how would you say, of power or...
4: Well, they're only granted that power. What I'm trying to say is that they're only granted the power that they have to be in charge of the department, because technically a board doesn't run anything. You run the departments all together. You're not technically in charge of a department. But because we don't have a regular form of government, we're under the Walsh Act, they allow you to have a department to run. And they also allow the mayor to have the power of a mayor, although they don't have to, because technically his power is only to run, or her, to run the meeting, and that's it.
3: Right.
4: Because a form of commission that we have under the Walsh Act, not the Faulkner, the Faulkner's a regular mayor act, under the Walsh Act, is a temporary type of form of government, especially commission.
3: Right.
4: And the first... area of a commission government that was ever produced was in Galveston, Texas, back in early 1900s when they had a bad hurricane. And what happened was they were unable to communicate with state government or county governments.
3: Mm-hmm.
4: So they had to form these little commission governments in these towns that weren't really have anybody to run them, so to get things through. So it was actually a temporary form. No, our mayor is actually a president, not a mayor. We give him the title, and that came directly from Brock Russell himself. So, it's a long time solicitor, and anybody could Google it. I mean, Angel Broomall would tell you the same thing. And people are very upset, too, with the amount of money that's being put out, evidently, on the reading.
3: I heard that also, that there are people are bringing in, they're making more than other municipalities are, or cities, you would say. They're making more than anyone else out there are in the other three cities that you have. You have three cities, Millville, Fun, and Bridgeton, and they're tops. How can that be? When you're sitting there telling your police department you don't have money for raises, you don't have it, but yet you bring other people in and you're in top positions and pay more than the other municipalities. You're tripping over your tongue.
4: Yeah, so I heard it. I don't know if I heard it from you or mayor or somebody that our business administrator makes as much as the governor does.
3: Yes, I didn't know that part, but yeah, and I knew it made
4: well,
3: more.
4: Well, how much is he?
3: With all their benefits, it was like $300,000. Their benefits.
4: Yeah, but without the benefit package, his regular pay.
3: Right.
4: I think wasn't it $230,000?
3: Something like that. But like I said, they were higher than the other ones. I mean, you're
4: right.
3: Just getting this position back, or just starting this position, so you're getting familiarized with that city. It's not every city's the same.
4: Mm-hmm.
3: As far as protocol goes, and you're just getting in there and you're starting them out at that. It'd be just like me starting a job if I was already a mole maker in another place, making the same amount as everyone else. Would that go over well? No, I don't think so.
4: No. No, because, you have to always start at the bottom.
3: Yes, and I've always done that. Any place I've ever started out at, whether to be part-time or full. But, yeah.
4: Yeah, because it's what you
3: mm-hmm.
4: you have to start at the bottom. You usually don't start somebody at the top pay because you want to give them the initiative to move forward. Okay, I got something here for New Jersey governors. Okay, New Jersey governors earn between $210,000 a year. There was a time they made $175,000, but it's $210,000 a year.
3: Right, and our one here in the city earns what? Right.
4: It works out after taxes. It works out to about $17,500 per month. Oh.
3: Right.
4: Sorry. Yeah, after taxes stuff. Yeah, $17,500 per month.
3: Yeah.
4: So, and you said that, or somebody, whoever it was, said there are business administrator makes, was it $210,000 or $230,000 or?
3: Yeah, something like that. I mean.
4: We'll have to,
3: evaluate that. I think Mary knows. She keeps track of that pretty well.
4: Yeah, because actually we can do it Oprah
3: right.
4: on the what the pay scale is for all city employees. We could.
3: Mm-hmm.
4: I had that once before when I was as a commissioner. So I had
3: right.
4: that pay scale. Hey, folks, this is Cruising 92.1, Vineland, New Jersey at WVLT. Give us a call here at Cruising 92.1 at 856-696-0092, 856-696-0092. We'd love to hear from you. I'm sure somebody's out there listening and has comments, so don't be shy. If you don't want to say your name, that's fine. Just give us a call in and give us some comments. We'd definitely love to hear from you. So, anything else you want to talk about, Dave, that you know? Car shows are coming up or anything?
3: The main thing was that data center. I heard several different times I've heard them bring it up at work, and I'm like, okay.
4: What are they actually saying
3: about
4: it?
3: And I was shaking my head like, what?
4: Yeah, what are they actually saying about it besides it?
3: They were saying as far as the expansion of it, and they were talking about the guy that, what was it, Steve Soloff, that made comments about it. Did you go on his page and take a look? What he mentioned about it?
4: No. Well, they look. They
3: yeah. I guess he brought it up about it also.
4: Okay, so they're on Steve's.
3: Yeah.
4: Steve's show. We got a call. We got a call. Don't go away, Dave.
3: Okay.
4: Stay with us. Hi, you're on Talking Around Millville.
5: Okay, I got my complaint. The city looks like a trash dump.
4: Yes, it does.
3: Yeah, I agree with him.
4: Yes, it does.
5: You know, all these storm drains are full of debris. I know people consider the streets a trash dump because they just toss the stuff out their window and don't care. All the brush that's been piled up for all these storms, what's going on? What streets and roads doing?
4: Yeah, they didn't. They came and got them the first week after the storm, and then they left everything out there until they said sometime in September they were going to start picking them up. Which they usually do start pick. When I was commissioner, that's where we started. I was there for 11 months, but we started in September to pick them up. But I think it could have went out to pick up some of this debris now because it's really building up and it does clog up. The sewer drains. that flows to them eventually, the leaves and pine needles and stuff.
5: Yeah, well, nobody's making any effort. We're streets and roads. They're riding around in an air-conditioned truck and not doing a damn thing.
4: Right.
5: You know, where's Dan Dixon is the mayor?
4: Yes.
3: Yeah.
5: Where is he going around looking at anything, jumping on these people to say, hey, look, we got a problem in this city. We got to get this place cleaned up. It's a disgrace. And for the taxes, Tony, that we pay?
4: Which is the worst area of the city you see?
5: Basically, I think a lot of it's Center City.
4: You're absolutely right.
5: You go down 49 between 2nd and probably 7th Street. It's an eyesore.
4: It is. The houses are run down. They are building a new dwelling in that area, but there's not enough of them. And a lot of them got bought up years ago when the glass houses closed up. And there was rumors that inspections went around and told these owners of the houses that, you know, they were in dilapidated conditions, but they had somebody that would buy the property from them and they could move out. And that's what happened. There was a certain person that bought it and turned down.
5: Well,
4: oh, okay. Hey, sir, they need you to turn whatever's in your background to turn it down a little bit. Here's a feedback. So, they bought up a lot of the houses from these senior glasshouse workers, and then they ended up closing Millville Gardens, which turned it into Section 8 in the city areas, which not everybody on Section 8 is bad, but there's quite a few.
5: If you want to destroy a house, put Section 8 in there.
4: Yes.
3: Yeah, he's got it right.
4: Yeah, you could have like 10 people on Section 8 and only one would be good. Because I know so many that were on there and they give the ones that are good and bad names. Like, I know a couple, mm-hmm. They're elderlies that are on Section 8 that I know. But,
5: okay.
4: But
5: another spot that's an eyesore is where the Rite Aid closed on High Street.
4: Yes. That's another.
5: You got people living in the areas of the drive-through. The trash is extremely heavy in that area.
4: Yes, and it also doesn't help too. I'm sorry to cut you off from it, but it also doesn't help too because the store next door, the bodega next door, because I DoorDash at night, they blow all their trash from their parking lot right over to Rite Aid.
5: Okay,
4: that needs to be addressed. Well, that doesn't
5: the
4: help.
5: The new gas station there where the two people got shot and killed?
4: Yes.
5: That is a total eyesore between High Street and 2nd Street.
4: Yep.
5: The trash is unbelievable laying there.
4: Mm-hmm. Yeah, because they take all that trash and they blow it. I watched them blow it across the street.
5: Okay.
4: Right over to the old Rite Aid parking lot. So, me and Mary Messick actually saw that. Code enforcement needs to do something, but they're doing it at night, like 1, 2 o'clock in the morning. I'm just getting done sometimes door dashing, and, there is no code enforcement out there, so I'm going to have to try to get pictures. I was actually thinking about calling it in on them, actually.
3: Right. Hey, Rob, did you let him know too about the doctor talking about adding on like a utility truck?
4: Oh, yeah. Dave wanted to know what you think about the data centers coming in and they're adding on to the one on Clayville.
5: No, they need to cut this data centers back. You know, the guy that's trying to get this Wheaton thing going?
4: Yes, DeSantis.
5: Mm-hmm. Name's Tony.
4: Yeah, Anthony DeSantis. Tony DeSantis.
5: Okay. Look. They give him a hard time every which way he turns. He's trying to bring something into this town that's a tax rateable, and they're strangling for everything he does.
4: I know. When I was there for the 11 month, we got it through to get the factory tore down because they didn't really want to at first because our former city clerk and business administrator weren't crazy about him, but it's he doesn't dress professionally, I guess, or something. I don't know what it is. But anyway, they didn't want to sell it to him, but Sui and my commission, we actually compromised and got that sold to him. So that it was sold under the contention that he would, when we went through arbitration, that he would tear all those buildings down and get them tore down and then start cleaning up. But main thing was to get them tore down and get that property ready. Or if you didn't tear them down in a certain amount of time, the building, the property would come back to the city. So he actually got them tore down. I wish he had them tore down before my election, but he had them tore down, and he actually was starting to clean up the property. And then this, when I got out, other commissioners who didn't really want to work with him when I was there decided to not work with him again, and it kind of went to a wayside. So he was supposed to bring in a cold storage facility when I was there, but I don't know what happened to that because I wasn't there long enough to find out why they didn't take it. And then he had a couple other businesses. Now he's with the data center. And Lou Magazoo, at that time anyway, when I was there, was his solicitor. So they were looking to, like I said, put a cold storage in there, which was perfect because of the railroad tracks going through there. And it was a large facility, and they bring in thousands of jobs, those cold storages, and it is something that's needed.
5: Well, the other thing was he was trying to take Cal's and make it into a bagel shop.
4: Yes.
5: And they're trying, and everything he does, they cut his throat.
4: Yeah, I know. I don't know why. They just...
5: I know he's brash. You know, he's got rough edges.
4: He has no filter.
5: If he's going to bring money or jobs into this town...
4: Well, he has that New York Brooklyn accent and attitude, and he doesn't have filters. And I don't know if that offends him or what the problem is, but if he's going to do it and bring businesses, let's let him do it, because he owns some properties in town he rents out too. And there's usually no problems with drugs or anything at the properties he owns. So okay. I know Commissioner Suey at the time was working diligently with him, and so was Commissioner Pepitone. But it seems like any commissioner that works directly with him and tries to help him, they try to put all kinds of scenarios out there that they're being bought and this and that. And then, you know, it becomes a nightmare for the commissioner. And I don't know. There's a good old boy clique in town.
5: No doubt.
4: And it's been there since before Mayor Sharovich was there, who was arrested for embezzling money and stuff before, and he was also the one that took Laurel Lake and divided the lots down there so they could put trailers down there. I think some of that's been recoded now, but he's the reason that, because a lot of people came from Pennsylvania, Delaware, and that area, and they put trailers there so they could go down to the shore and just come up here and pay cheaper price to vacation at, because Laurel Lake was more of a vacation spot in the 1950s.
5: Okay.
4: Yeah. So.
5: Well, look, I'm going to let you go.
4: Thank you for your feedback.
5: I appreciate you letting me voice my concern.
4: No, that's fine. I appreciate you calling in.
5: All right. Thank you.
4: Take care.
5: Have a good evening.
4: You too. Bye. So what do you think, Dave? What do you talk about areas are dirty and stuff?
3: What I was trying to bring up to you is they wanted to add, besides our trash tax, they wanted to add another tax. Remember that? They wanted to buy this truck or something.
4: Oh, yeah. They bonded.
3: Yeah.
4: They bonded a trash truck. And I know Angela Broomwall, I was told, was talking a lot about it at the city commission meeting.
3: Yeah.
4: About them... bonding this truck that'll take years for them to pay it off.
3: Right. Mm-hmm.
4: And so,
3: of course, with them doing that, they were going to not only add that trash truck, it's a separate tax on top of that.
4: And also, people were saying that this commission was saying that that the city was in a deficit when they took it over. But if it was in such a deficit,
3: not by what I got.
4: Now listen. If it was in such a deficit, all right, how did they get all the money to do what they're doing?
3: Yeah, exactly.
4: It wasn't
3: a deficit. You brought an administrator in more than what the previous ones were.
4: Well, every commission has to downgrade
3: everybody. But the other ones, the money that you went out there and spent on different people.

0: as a bear assistant. And I one reason I abstained was because I worked with Bill and stuff, and ethics on board, you're not really supposed to vote for anybody you worked with. And I didn't work physically on a job with him, but I worked in the Republican Party with him, and I know him, so I kind of stay clear, because sometimes it gets your hiney bit. I got bit a couple times on the school board voting for somebody that I knew, but I wasn't really personal friends with him, so it kind of worked out.
1: Right.
0: But anyway, Dave started out, Bill Davis started out as a bear assistant for $35,000 a year. That was part-time. Now we have one that I understand that is full-time, and what is it, $110,000? So it went up drastically. I mean, and when we did it, I said, you know, we're opening a door to get at least a mayor assistant that's being paid that much money, it paid it all. We're opening it a door for any mayor to hire anybody and make any amount of money they want for that person.
1: Yeah.
0: So and what I don't understand is, like, if he's there, not against Dixon, I like him, I think he's friendly. Politest mayor we had, but if he says he's there about 20-30 hours a week, why would you need a mayor assistant? What does he do? I'd like to know what the job title is intense. And he makes more than the mayor, because each commissioner after taxes brings home $150 a week, and they get paid every 2 weeks, so that's $300. The mayor, because he has that title, it's just given to him. He's the president. But he gave him the title of mayor, and Ben Romanek loved that title. You know, he makes, I think, like, brings home $160. I think he gets $10 more, which is no big deal. I mean, come on. $300 every 2 weeks, you know, that don't go nowhere. So the mayor assistant makes more than the mayor, and that's weird. I mean, I'd rather pay, if we're going to do that, the thing is, if we go to a regular government and everybody complains that they didn't want to pay for a full-time mayor like Vineland does, okay. Right. So you don't want to pay for a full-time mayor like Vineland does. And that's why you're sticking with this form of government commission. Then why are we paying for... I mean, tell me if I'm stupid. Tell me if I'm an idiot for saying this. Why are we paying then for two mayor assistants that... One was 35, and the other one's 110. What I'm hearing, it's 110. Why are we paying for a mayor assistant when we could just pay for a mayor to be there full-time with the mayor's secretary? Like in Vineland, you call, you'll have the mayor's secretary, and that's the mayor's assistant right there.
1: Right.
0: So, I mean, there's no vice mayor that I know of in Vineland. Maybe there isn't. I don't know. But I mean, tell me, is that stupid thinking, or am I... logically thinking, or what is it? I mean, does it make sense to pay for a mayor assistant when we could just, when David Ennis put it up for a vote, it was voted down to have a regular form of government, so people would run for council and somebody would run for mayor, so and they would have to pay them a decent wage to be a full-time mayor, okay? So now we're paying a mayor assistant because we don't have a mayor, a regular mayor. What the heck kind of sense does that make? Tell me, I mean, this is something I like to bring up to Solon.
1: Right.
0: So am I right? Am I wrong? Am I being stupid? Does it make sense to you?
1: Right.
0: So what's your feeling on it?
1: Right. Yeah, I myself, no, I wouldn't turn around and want... You're getting too many assistants. All right, you already got a vice mayor. Now you have a secretary to the mayor, and you have a vice mayor. So how many people are on this job? Doesn't that kind of mind you of the school system? How many administrators back when you were in school, and then how many administrators you have today? And you got what, assistant administrators? You got an assistant principal, right?
0: Mm-hmm.
1: And you got a big branch of government just gets bigger.
0: Well,
1: and bigger.
0: The school system works like this. It like, the vice mayor is a regular commissioner, so he's just got that title because he runs the finance. He makes nothing no more. But I can't see having a mayor assistant if you can just make a regular mayor. It doesn't make sense. And people in Millville need to, like, say we want to do that form

0: government then, because it's nothing. It's not worse, no worse than what we got now. They can raise your taxes, they can lower your taxes, they can do whatever they want. It's the same thing. But with the school board, here's how the breakdown is. It starts off, you got a county superintendent. Now, down south, county superintendents run the school systems. There aren't any local superintendents. So here, like in Florida, so here we have a county superintendent, and they have assistant superintendent, and then he has all his staff there at the county level. Then you have each district has their own superintendent and their assistant superintendent. Once we did have at Millville, we had two assistant superintendents, one for curriculum and one for, we got 5 minutes left, one for curriculum and one for administration, stuff like that. But anyway, then you go from those administrations at each county level, then you got each school system who has principals, vice principals, and at Lakeside you got principals for each grade. So we're more like, we have the main principal, and then there's assistant principals, which are principals for each grade. So right. I mean, we're top heavy. A lot of the funding, that's why the schools get $68 million from the state. The city only gets $38 million or $36 million. And then $68 million from the state for school, and then you get all the grants and all the tax levies and blah, blah, blah. It comes out, when I was there in 2022, it came to $92.5 million that the school system gets. And then that money gets broken up into different pockets for each school. Junior high at the time was $11 million, senior high was $12 million, junior high was $12 million each. Grammar school was between $10 to $9 million. So, and then, you know, we have a maintenance fund that we had when I was there that was up to $5 million, and the maintenance fund could be used, of course, for maintenance or anything else that occurred that needed to be fixed, or, you know, raises or something come up, or insurance costs went up or something, you can always pull out. You have to put it back, but when the next funding comes in, but you can always pull it out for maintenance fund. Maintenance fund was used to do, was there for emergencies besides maintenance. So that's how that breaks down.
1: And Rob, don't each department have like an emergency plan? How would you say, like roads department have an emergency plan?
0: Oh, they have their budgets. Like they have their budgets and stuff. Like, I know, like sewer plant wanted to get some stuff done when I was talking to them. We got 3 minutes. Right. They had like a $5 million. Most departments have around $5 million, $4 million. Most, not always, but. And they were going to use it to do some repairs.
1: Emergency happens.
0: Yeah. But they were going to use it to do some repairs, but it still has to go before the commission before they use it, but it also has to go before their commissioner, but also has to go before the finance commissioner, which is the vice mayor, because the commission may have that funding irrigated to something else, even though the director, I call them the directors of the department because they run it. They may need it for something else. We have 2 minutes. That's how, you know, like, I know when Commissioner Suey was there, he had clarifiers that were fixed. And they were, you know, they're important because they dumped a lot of the water back into the streams and rivers. But it clears it, so it's drinkable. It cleans that water out, so it's drinkable. Just about drinkable, I should say. And and I was, Sal at the time he was in charge, they wanted more compacting. It's a conveyor belt that takes the sludge and squishes it down, and they usually get two dumpsters a day to get out of there of sludge, and those dumpsters are about $1,500 each to get rid of the sludge. Where the new smushers, I call them, I can't remember the exact name, that smushes the sludge, we got 1 minute, gets rid of that sludge, so it's only one dumpster a day. Dave, we only got that 1 minute left or less, so you want to say anything to anybody real quick?
1: Have a good night. Got any questions, you'll be there next week on Tuesdays at 6 to 10.
0: All right,
1: around
0: Dave.
1: Millville.
0: Thanks for coming on. And the gentleman who was listening, thank you for coming on. And if anybody else was listening, join us next week, Cruising 92.1 for Talk Around Millville from 6 o'clock to 7. We'd like to hear from you. You don't have to just talk about Millville. You could talk about anything in the county or the state, be that fact. All right. God bless everyone. Have a beautiful weekend. I think it's going to be warm this weekend. God bless you. See you, Dave.
1: Hey, bud.
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0: Thanks for tuning in to Dan Swinney's One Hit Wonders. This week we're looking at 1965 and 1966. A one hit wonder is a combination of artist and song that scores big in the Billboard Top 40, but never repeats the achievement again. And just coming off a number 8 charting hit in July of 1965, You Turn Me On, Ian Whitcomb and Bluesville. Well, Ian Whitcomb is an English entertainer, singer, songwriter, record producer, and actor. As part of the British invasion, his hit song, You Turn Me On, reached number 8. In 1965, in the top 40 charts, his recreation of the music played abroad, the RMS Titanic, in the film of that same name, and it won a Grammy Award in 1998. Moving forward, we're going to jump into an interview right away here. For a number one song in September, this is Eve of Destruction. Barry McGuire, a singer-songwriter born in Oklahoma City, raised in California. Well, he's known for the hit song Eve of Destruction, his only top 40 hit. The song knocked Help by the Beatles out of the top spot in the charts. Later on, Barry became a pioneering singer and songwriter of contemporary Christian music. McGuire appeared in the 1967 movie The President's Analyst. In 2008, McGuire teamed up with former members of The Byrds for a live tour called Trippin' in the 60s. Well, here's an interview from 2018 where Barry and a member of the Wrecking Crew talk about how Eve of Destruction was produced and released.
1: In the case of Eve of Destruction, Eve of Destruction was a song that's going to be the B-side of Barry McGuire's record. My partner, Phil Sloan, one morning comes in and plays me the song called Eve of Destruction. Played it for Lou Adler, and Lou Adler said, you know, Jesus, kind of a depressing song. He said, why don't you guys throw Barry McGuire's voice on it and we'll make it the B-side of a record. That way we'll get it out of the way, because it is kind of good, but I don't think radio is going to play it. I brought that tape into the office the next morning, and I'm playing it in my office. I always got in at around 9 o'clock in the morning, no matter what time I worked at night. So I was the only one there, along with Jay Lasker, who was the president of Dunhill Productions at the time. He heard this thing that I'm playing. He said, let me have the tape. I want to take it into the office to listen to. About 3 hours later, I hear screaming and yelling going on and pounding on the walls in Lasker's office. And I'm called in, and Adler is screaming at me, what did you do with the Eve of Destruction tape? I said, you know, I gave it to Jay. He said, there has to be another one. And I said, why? He said, because I just heard it on the radio driving in this morning. It was on the number one station here in town at the time. It was KFWB.
2: 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McGuire, turn on KFWB. And Eve of Destruction is being played on the radio.
1: So when we called the radio station to tell them to please take it off, you know, that it's unfinished, they said it's the most requested record we've had since the Beatles, since I Want to Hold Your Hand. Said, you know, we're going to keep playing it. You can finish it up. Get us a new one. But, you know, we're going to just keep playing it.
2: It exploded onto the charts. It just took off.

Coming in at number 36. That was the Dawn of Correction, the Spokesman, a pop music trio. They scored that hit single in the U.S. in 65. It was a partially sarcastic counterpoint and answer record to Barry McGuire's protest song, Eve of Destruction. Well, not much else here. They kind of went away after that. Hey, want to be sure to tell you to like Dan Swinney's One Hit Wonders page on Facebook for all your One Hit Wonder trivia, comments, and requests. Moving forward with a number 12 charting hit, Liar Liar, The Castaways, a rock band from the Twin Cities in Minnesota. Well, Liar Liar was later featured in the films Good Morning Vietnam and Lock, Stock, and Two Smoking Barrels, and was covered by Debbie Harry in Married to the Mob. The Castaways performed Liar Liar in the 1967 beach movie called It's a Bikini World. In 2006, all five members of the classic Castaways lineup were inducted into the Iowa Rock and Roll Hall of Fame.

Hungry for Love. Coming in at number 27 in October 65, well, that's San Remo's Golden Strings. San Remo Golden Strings were a studio group from Detroit, Michigan. A number of its members also played in the Detroit Symphony Orchestra, while others were members of the Motown backing band, the Funk Brothers. And before that one, the Gentrys. And Keep On Dancing. That's a real toe-tapper coming in at number 4 at the end of October. Well, the Gentrys were a band from Memphis, Tennessee, best known for that hit. It's notable for the fact that it's actually one short recording repeated. To stretch the record out to the length of a typical pop single back in 65, several months after appearing in the 67 movie It's a Bikini World, the group disbanded. The band reformed in 69 and has played on and off with various band members. Moving forward with more one-hit wonders from 1965 coming in at number 17, Jonathan King. Everyone's Gone to the Moon. Jonathan King is an English singer-songwriter, record producer, and former TV and radio presenter. He found his own label, UK Records, in 72 and released and produced songs for 10cc and the Bay City Rollers. In the early 90s, he produced the Brit Awards, and from 1995, he selected and produced the British entries for the Eurovision Song Contest. In 2001, King was convicted of child sexual abuse and sentenced to 7 years in prison. He was released on parole in 2005.

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1: Playing all the best 60s one-hit wonders from the T-Bones to Buffalo Springfield to the Lemon Pipers. You'll hear them all on Dan Sweeney's One Hit Wonders.

coming in at number 10. You've got to hide your love away. The Silky, an English folk music group. They're considered to be the English equivalent of Peter, Paul, and Mary. They were helped by John Lennon and Paul McCartney and George Harrison to record a cover version of You've Got to Hide Your Love Away. The Silky were scheduled to tour the U.S. in December of 65 and had even booked to appear on both the Ed Sullivan Show and American Bandstand. But they weren't able to obtain the necessary visas and work permits, so their tour was canceled. Well, that killed the momentum. They never returned to the top 40 charts again. Band members Mike Ramsden and Sylvie Tatler married in 1966, and they continued to perform as a duo version of the Silky for 35 years and often appeared at their local pub up in England there. Moving forward with more one-hit wonders. Coming in at 15 in December, May the Bird of Paradise Fly Up Your Nose. Little Jimmy Dickens, a country music singer and songwriter, famous for his humorous novelty songs, well, his small size, being at 4'11", and his rhinestone-studded outfits. He started as a member of the Grand Ole Opry in 1948, was inducted into the Country Music Hall of Fame in 1983. Before his death in 2015 at the age of 94, he was the oldest living member of the Grand Ole Opry that was still performing all the way up until that time.

0: a treat.
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0: The popcorn can't be beat. The sparkling drinks are just dandy. The chocolate bars and the candy. So
2: all right, let's take a look at some of the movies from 1965. It was Help, a smash comedy starring the Beatles. Beach Blanket Bingo, starring Frankie Avalon, Paul Lynde, and Don Rickles, and Those Magnificent Men in Their Flying Machines, the 1965 British comedy hit about the craze of early aviation, starring Stuart Whitman, James Fox, and Red Skelton.

world they came. America, Italy, Germany, France, Japan, England, to compete in the first, the most fabulous, the most foolhardy air race of all time.

That sounded a lot like Dean Martin, didn't it? Well, it wasn't. That was Barry Young coming in at number 13 with One Has My Name, The Other Has My Heart. Barry Young was a pop singer from Oklahoma. Not much else to talk about here, though. He died in 1966 at the very young age of

Do the Duck, number 14. Towards the end of January, that was Jackie Lee. He started out as a member of numerous West Coast doo-wop and R&B groups back in the 50s, appearing under his real name, Earl Nelson. And in fact, he started with Bobby Bird's Hollywood Flames. Nelson is singing lead on their one-hit wonder song in 1958 called Buzz, Buzz, Buzz. Well, the Duck proved to be his peak. Continued to hang out in the music business, though, and he released music all the way up to 2016. Moving forward, we're at the end of January now, and this one's called Lies. The Knickerbockers, coming in at number 20. Well, the Knickerbockers were a rock band formed in Bergenfield, New Jersey, back in 64. They were best remembered for their 65 Beatles sound-alike hit single called Lies. And though the band had a strong songwriter, they were hampered by their label's ineptness, and their drummer, Jimmy Walker, left in late 67 to replace Bobby Hatsfield in the Righteous Brothers. Well, since then, the Knickerbockers have reformed twice in 1983 and in 1990.

coming in at number three in February, the T-Bones. No matter what shape your stomach is in, I'm sure that sounds familiar. The T-Bones were a Liberty Records recording group from 1963 to 66. Studio recordings of all of their albums, but the last one were done by session musicians, The Wrecking Crew. When the T-Bones had a hit in 1966 with the single

Another celebrity one-hit wonder, the men in my little girl's life, Mike Douglas. Well, he was a big band era singer, entertainer, and a TV talk show host with the Mike Douglas Show that ran for many, many years. He had a couple of big band hits in the 40s, but only one top 40 hit after 1955. Mike died in 2006 at the age of 86.

0: It seems like only yesterday. And I can hear my little girl say,
1: "Daddy, there's a boy outside. His name is Rod. He wants to play in our backyard. Can he, Daddy? Can he, Daddy? Oh, please, Daddy."
0: Was it really so long ago that she'd come to me and she'd want to know, "Dad, there's a boy outside. His name is Lee. He wants to carry my books for me. Can he, Daddy? Is it all right, Dad? He's got freckles, Dad.

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Popsy? There's a boy outside. His name is Tom. He wants to take me to the prom. Okay, Popsy? He's cute, Popsy. We'll be home early, Popsy. Before I knew it, time had flown, and how my little girl had grown. Now it was Father. There's a boy outside. His name is Eddie. He wants to know if we can go steady. Can we, Father? Yes, Father? Oh, can we borrow the car, Pop? Yes, it seems like only yesterday I heard my lovely daughter say, Dad, there's a boy outside. His name is Jim.

things out today with a number 18 charting hit, February 12th, Michelle. David and Jonathan, British pop duo from Bristol, England. They teamed up with George Martin to do a cover of the Beatles' Michelle. After David and Jonathan had run its course, the duo formed The Congregation and also continued to write successful hit singles, both alone and together, for artists including The Hollies, Engelbert Humperdinck, and Bobby Goldsboro, and many others. Well, thanks for tuning in to Dan Sweeney's One Hit Wonders. We'll keep marching through the history of One Hit Wonders next time. Until then, you have a great week.

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